Prime Minister Modi also held bilateral meetings with leaders of Iran, Kyrgyz Republic and Armenia yesterday. India's real GDP has recorded a growth rate of 7.8% during the first quarter of current financial year compared to 6.9% during the same period previous year. Ministry of Statistics and Programme Implementation released the quarterly estimates of GDP for the first quarter from April to June of the current financial year. It said Indian economy has sustained growth momentum despite global headwinds. The nominal GDP has also registered 10.3% growth during the first quarter of the current financial year. Secretary in the Ministry, Dr. Saurabh Garg, said growth across all sectors has been highly positive, which demonstrates that government interventions are having an impact despite geopolitical situation. Prime Minister Narendra Modi has termed India's exemplary GDP growth of 7.8% a Herculean feat. In a social media post, the Prime Minister said that the achievement reflects the collective strength and resilience of the people of the country despite oil price shocks, supply chain disruptions and global uncertainties. Union Finance Minister Nirmala Sitharaman and Union Home Minister Amit Shah said the credit for this strong performance goes to the people of the country and their hard work. Bihar and Jharkhand have signed an MOU on sharing of Son River water in the presence of Union Home Minister Amit Shah in New Delhi. Jharkhand Chief Minister Hemant Soren, Bihar Chief Minister Samrat Chaudhary, Jal Shakti Minister C.R. Patil were also present on the occasion. Speaking at the event, Union Home Minister Amit Shah said the agreement between Bihar and Jharkhand has resolved a long-awaited water dispute in eastern India. He said the agreement will provide irrigation water to lakhs of farmers in large rural areas of Bihar and Jharkhand, along with drinking water for the people. The fourth Indo-German Environmental Forum will be held in New Delhi today to strengthen bilateral cooperation and facilitate multi-stakeholder exchange of environment and climate change. Union Minister for Environment, Forest and Climate Change, Bhupendra Yadav, along with German Minister for Environment, Climate Protection, Nature Conservation and Nuclear Safety, Carsten Schneider, will co-chair the forum. Lionel Messi has announced his retirement from international football, bringing an end to a 20-year Argentinian career that included a World Cup triumph, two Copa America titles and a record 207 appearances for his country. Messi said the decision had been on his mind since the World Cup final defeat to Spain before the death of his father further convinced him it was time to step away. And that is the end of this news bulletin.

0: bilateral meetings with leaders of Iran, Kyrgyz Republic and Armenia yesterday. India's real GDP has recorded a growth rate of 7.8% during the first quarter of current financial year, compared to 6.9% during the same period previous year. Ministry of Statistics and Program Implementation released the quarterly estimates of GDP for the first quarter from April to June of the current financial year. It said Indian economy has sustained growth momentum despite global headwinds. The nominal GDP has also registered 10.3% growth during the first quarter of the current financial year. Secretary in the Ministry, Dr. Saurav Garg, said growth across all sectors has been highly positive, which demonstrates that government interventions are having an impact despite geopolitical situation. Prime Minister Narendra Modi has termed India's exemplary GDP growth of 7.8% as a Herculean feat. In a social media post, the Prime Minister said that the achievement reflects the collective strength and resilience of the people of the country despite oil price shocks, supply chain disruptions and global uncertainties. Union Finance Minister Nirmala Sitharaman and Union Home Minister Amit Shah said the credit for this strong performance goes to the people of the country and their hard work. US has described India as a dynamic, strong and resilient economy after official data showed that India's GDP grew by 7.8%. In an interview with a news agency, White House Senior Deputy Press Secretary Kush Desai said the growth figures confirmed the Trump administration's view of India as a fast-growing economic power.
1: I think that number reinforces what the president and what the administration have been saying all along, which is that India is a very dynamic and very strong and resilient economy. And I think the GDP report that came out, or numbers that came out, again, like I said, reinforced India is a fast-growing power here.
0: He said India's large and expanding economy offers major opportunities for U.S. companies and investors. The U.S. administration also wants to encourage American investment in India and greater Indian investment in the United States.
1: I think you've seen a lot of work by the president and his ambassador to India, Sergio Gore, work on trying to get more American businesses to invest in India and to get Indian businesses to invest here in the United States. And so the president and the administration are very keen to grow and develop that bilateral trade and economic relationship.
0: Desai said President Donald Trump considers ties with India highly important and has often spoken about his friendship with Prime Minister Narendra Modi. This is Akashvani giving you the news.
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0: India has strongly rejected a ruling by the World Bank Constituted Court of Arbitration over the Indus Waters Treaty, rejecting the tribunal's authority and calling its decisions legally invalid. In a social media post, the Minister of External Affairs, MEA, said India has never recognized the arbitration panel, did not participate in its proceedings and would not be bound by its rulings. New Delhi also reiterated that the Indus Waters Treaty remains in abeyance. The statement came after the Court of Arbitration in The Hague ruled India's reasons for putting the treaty on hold did not justify suspension or termination. The panel called on India to continue observing its obligations under the 1960 Water Sharing Agreement. India, however, rejected the ruling, arguing that the arbitration panel itself was established in violation of the terms of the treaty. The MEA said the panel has no jurisdiction whatsoever over India's sovereign decisions concerning the treaty or its infrastructure projects. New Delhi suspended the Indus Waters Treaty following the Pahalgam terror attack in April last year, citing national security concerns and continued cross-border terrorism. Rescue teams in Nepal are racing against time to reach more than 600 workers believed to be trapped in mud-filled tunnels at the Trishuli 3A hydropower site. Crews are using explosives, heavy machinery and air pumps to clear the tunnels and search for survivors. According to the Nepal's Disaster Management Authority, 939 people have died and 3,925 are missing, including 592 foreign nationals. So far, 279 people have been rescued from hydropower sites, while more than 11,000 people have been rescued across the country. The rescue operation has been supported by Nepalese and Chinese military teams, along with experts from India, South Korea and Australia. Severe flooding and landslides have made it difficult for rescuers to locate the buried tunnels. India has sent specialized teams to help with both the rescue operations and the identification of victims. A 19-member

0: Her Indian forensic team began work in Kathmandu, assisting with DNA testing to identify recovered remains. An Indian tunnel rescue team is also working at hydropower sites in Chilime and Langtang. Experts are helping Nepalese authorities search for 933 workers and employees who have been missing since August 26th, with many believed to be trapped inside the tunnels. At least 11 hydropower projects were damaged by the floods. Families say rescue efforts have been too slow and are urging authorities to act quickly. Downstream in the Chitwan, nearly 300 bodies have been recovered from rivers. Many remain unidentified, so authorities are using DNA testing. Due to a shortage of freezers, some bodies have been temporarily buried until they can be identified. Nepal has asked several countries for help, including freezers, DNA testing equipment, drones, bridges, and specialized tunnel rescue tools. A team of 18 Indian forensic experts is assisting with DNA identification. In Tibet, Chinese state media reports 16 deaths and 546 missing people. China has rejected claims that its hydropower projects caused the disaster, calling such allegations malicious speculation. Amid the floods in Nepal and the rising water levels of rivers in Bihar, the Animal and Fisheries Resources Department has advised people not to consume fish caught from flood waters. According to the department, during floods, fish may come into contact with sewage, dead animals and other contaminated substances, increasing the risk of contamination by bacteria, viruses and other pathogens. Consumption of such fish may be harmful to health. The department has clarified that fish caught from floodwaters should not be used for consumption until the floodwater has stabilized and the condition of water bodies has returned to normal. The department has also appealed to people not to consume fish that appear unknown or unusual. People have been advised to avoid buying, selling, or consuming fish caught from the floodwaters. Odisha is bracing for the spell of heavy to very heavy rain under the influence of a well-marked low-pressure area over Gangetic West Bengal and adjoining north coastal Odisha. The IMD has issued a red warning for Sundargarh and Keonchar, with orange warning for 6 districts and yellow warning for 12 districts today. The fresh spell comes after Odisha recorded exceptionally high rainfall during July and August, with several northern districts experiencing repeated flood situations. We have more from a correspondent.
1: Odisha is witnessing another spell of heavy to very heavy rain, with the India Meteorological Department IMD issuing a red warning for Sundargarh and Keonchar today. Orange warning is in force for Jharsuguda, Bargad, Sambalpur, Deogad, Angul and Mayurbhanj, while 12 districts are under yellow warning. The rain is associated with a well-marked low-pressure area over Gangetic West Bengal and adjoining north coastal Odisha. Odisha recorded 91% excess rainfall last July. Between the last 1st of June and 26th of August, the state received 1,104 millimeters of rain, about 31% above normal. IMD expects rainfall activity to decrease after tomorrow, though isolated rain may continue in this month. Prakash Das for Akashvani News, Bhubaneswar.
0: Lionel Messi has announced his retirement from international football, bringing an end to a 21-year Argentina career that included a World Cup triumph, 2 Copa America titles, and a record 207 appearances for his country. Messi said the decision has been on his mind since the World Cup final defeat to Spain before the death of his father further convinced him it was time to step away. The 39-year-old revealed the decision in a statement posted on his official Instagram account, confirming that he would no longer wear the Argentina jersey after one of the most celebrated international careers in football history. Messi said the decision has been painful, particularly because of the emotional bond he has shared with the national team and Argentina's supporters throughout his career. And now for a look at today's newspapers, it's over to Shagun Chopra.
2: Thank you, Abhishek. Prime Minister Modi at the Shanghai Cooperation Organization Summit in Bishkek is noticed prominently by the dailies. The statesman quotes Prime Minister Modi telling Putin, end hostilities and pursue peace. Ensure peace, freedom of navigation, Prime Minister urges Iran, says the Hindu. SIR draft leaves out 47.7 lakh Delhi voters, informs the Asian Age. One nation, one time, India moves towards self-reliance in timekeeping, reports the Tribune, adding IST to be mandatory time reference from March. Singapore diplomat, Myanmar activist and Bangladeshi aid giver win Magsaysay Awards, reports the Indian Express. Messi closes the Argentina chapter, reports Hindustan Times. Football loses part

0: its soul as legend calls time on Argentine career after failure to defend World Cup crown and death of his father George, writes the Indian Express. And with that, it's back to you, Abhishek.
1: Thank you, Shagun. And now, before we end the bulletin, the headlines once again. Prime Minister Narendra Modi to address SCO summit in Kyrgyzstan's capital Bishkek today. Country's GDP grows 7.8% in the first quarter of the current financial year, beating RBI's projection of 7%. US describes India as dynamic, strong and resilient economy. New Delhi rejects Court of Arbitration award on Indus Water Treaty. Nepal rescuers blast hillside in search of hydropower workers as families wait anxiously. And Lionel Messi announces retirement from international football, ending legendary 21-year career with Argentina national team. And with that, we end the morning news. Have a nice day.

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1: 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The 26th SCO Summit is being held under the central motto, Together for Sustainable Peace, Development and Prosperity. More from our correspondent.
2: Prime Minister Narendra Modi, in his address to the 26th Shanghai Cooperation Organization Summit, will underline India's priorities in the areas of security, connectivity and opportunity. India has consistently opposed double standards in the fight against terrorism, separatism and extremism. India believes that greater connectivity among member countries is essential for peace and prosperity in the region. At the same time, connectivity projects must respect the sovereignty and territorial integrity of all countries. India has also been emphasizing the need to create new opportunities for the youth of member countries and promote the startup ecosystem. Vikalp Shukla, Akashwani News, Bishkek.
1: On the first day of his visit yesterday, PM Modi engaged in cultural events, paid tribute to Mahatma Gandhi, attended the opening ceremony of the 6th World Nomad Games alongside other world leaders. Mr. Modi held bilateral meeting with Russian President Vladimir Putin yesterday. India's real GDP has recorded a growth rate of 7.8% during the first quarter of current financial year compared to 6.9% during the same period previous year. Ministry of Statistics and Programme Implementation released the quarterly estimates of GDP for the first quarter from April to June of the current financial year. It said Indian economy has sustained growth momentum despite global headwinds. The nominal GDP has also registered 10.3% growth during the first quarter of the current financial year. US has described India as a dynamic, strong and resilient economy after official data showed that India's GDP grew by 7.8%. In an interview with a news agency, White House Senior Deputy Press Secretary Kush Desai said the growth figures confirm the Trump administration's view of India as a fast-growing economic power. India has strongly rejected a ruling by the World Bank Constituted Court of Arbitration over the Indus Waters Treaty, rejecting the tribunal's authority and calling its decisions legally invalid. In a social media post, the Minister of External Affairs said India has never recognized the arbitration panel, did not participate in its proceedings and would not be bound by its rulings. New Delhi also reiterated that the Indus Waters Treaty remains in abeyance. The statement came after the Court of Arbitration in The Hague ruled that India's reasons for putting the treaty on hold did not justify its suspension or termination. The panel called on India to continue observing its obligations under the 1960 Water Sharing Agreement. Rescue teams in Nepal are racing against time to reach more than 600 workers believed to be trapped in mud-filled tunnels at the Trishuli 3A hydropower site. Crews are using explosives, heavy machinery and air pumps to clear the tunnels and search for survivors. According to Nepal's Disaster Management Authority, 939 people have died and 3,925 are missing, including 592 foreign nationals. So far, 297 people

have been rescued from hydropower sites, while more than 11,000 people have been rescued across the country. India has spent special teams to help both rescue operations and the identification of victims. Odisha is bracing for another spell of heavy to very heavy rain under the influence of a well-marked low-pressure area over Gangetic West Bengal and adjoining north coastal Odisha. The IMD has issued a red warning for Sundargarh and Keonchar, with orange warning for 6 districts and yellow warning for 12 districts today. Lionel Messi has announced his retirement from international football, bringing an end to a 21-year Argentina career that included a World Cup triumph, 2 Copa America titles and a record 207 appearances for his country. Messi said the decision has been on his mind since the World Cup final defeat to Spain before the death of his father further convinced him it was time to step away. And that is the end of this news bulletin.

0: Good morning. This is Akashvani and I am Abhishek Mukhopadhyay with the World News. The headlines. Prime Minister Narendra Modi to address SCO summit in Kyrgyzstan's capital Bishkek today. India's GDP grows 7.8% in the first quarter of the current financial year, beating RBI's projection of 7%. US describes India's dynamic, strong and resilient economy. New Delhi rejects Court of Arbitration award on Indus Water Treaty. Nepal rescuers blast hillside in search of hydropower workers as families wait anxiously. And Lionel Messi announces retirement from international football, ending legendary 21-year career with Argentina national team. Prime Minister Narendra Modi will address the 26th Shanghai Cooperation Organization, SCO Summit in Bishkek, Kyrgyzstan today. The 26th SCO Summit has been held under the central motto, Together for Sustainable Peace, Development and Prosperity. We have more from a correspondent.
1: Prime Minister Narendra Modi, in his address to the 26th Shanghai Cooperation Organization Summit, will underline India's priorities in the areas of security, connectivity and opportunity. India has consistently opposed double standards in the fight against terrorism, separatism and extremism. India believes that greater connectivity among member countries is essential for peace and prosperity in the region. At the same time, connectivity projects must respect the sovereignty and territorial integrity of all countries. India has also been emphasizing the need to create new opportunities for the youth of member countries and promote the startup ecosystem. India believes that the energy, innovation and entrepreneurship of young people can give a fresh impetus to regional development and cooperation. Vikalp Shukla, Akashvani News, Bishkek.
0: On the first day of his visit yesterday, PM Modi engaged in cultural events, paid tribute to Mahatma Gandhi, attended the opening ceremony of the 6th World Nomad Games alongside other world leaders. Mr. Modi held a bilateral meeting with the Russian President Vladimir Putin yesterday. During his talk with Mr. Putin, PM Modi pushed for diplomatic resolution to global conflicts, emphasizing the need to move from endless war to the end of war.
2: यूक्रेन के विषय पर हम हमेशा चर्चा करते रहे हैं भारत शांति के सभी प्रयासों का समर्थन करता है और शांति के हर प्रयास के लिए आगे भी समर्थन करता रहेगा युद्ध में बिताया एक एक दिन मानवता को पीछे धकेलता है और शांति की तरफ बढ़ाया एक एक कदम पूरी मानवता को नई आशा से भर देता है हमें एंडलेस वॉर से एंड ऑफ वॉर उसी दिशा में जाना ही होगा जो मानवता की भलाई के लिए भी बहुत आवश्यक है
0: The discussions focus on key areas of India-Russia bilateral cooperation, including trade and investment, energy and defense. Prime Minister Modi said it is a matter of deep satisfaction that cooperation between India and Russia continued to scale new heights.
2: दोनों देशों के लोगों की भलाई के लिए हम मिलकर के काम कर रहे हैं, राष्ट्रहित को सर्वोपरि रखते हुए आगे बढ़ना यही हम दोनों की सोच रही है और आगे भी यही हमारा मूल मंत्र होगा।
0: Prime Minister Modi also held bilateral meetings with leaders of Iran, Kyrgyz Republic and Armenia yesterday. India's real GDP has recorded a growth rate of 7.8% during the first quarter of the current financial year, compared to 6.9% during the same period previous year. Ministry of Statistics and Programme Implementation released the quarterly estimates of GDP for the first quarter from April to June of the current financial year. It said, Indian economy has sustained growth momentum despite global headwinds. The nominal GDP has also registered 10.3% growth during the first quarter of the current financial year. Secretary in the Ministry, Dr. Saurav Garg, said growth across all sectors has been highly positive, which demonstrates that government interventions are having an impact despite geopolitical situation. Prime Minister Narendra Modi has termed India's exemplary GDP growth of 7.8% a Herculean feat. In a social media post, the Prime Minister said that the achievement reflects the collective strength and resilience of the people of the country despite oil price shocks, supply chain disruptions and global uncertainties. Union

0: Finance Minister Nirmala Sitharaman and Union Home Minister Amit Shah said the credit for this strong performance goes to the people of the country and their hard work. EOS has described India as a dynamic, strong and resilient economy after official data showed that India's GDP grew by 7.8%. In an interview with a news agency, White House Senior Deputy Press Secretary Kush Desai said the growth figures confirm the Trump administration's view of India as a first growing economic power.
1: I think that number reinforces what the president and what the administration have been saying all along, which is that India is a very dynamic and very strong and resilient economy. And I think the GDP report that came out, or numbers that came out, again, like I said, reinforce India is a fast-growing power here.
0: He said India's large and expanding economy offers major opportunities for U.S. companies and investors. The U.S. administration also wants to encourage American investment in India and greater Indian investment in the United States. This is Akashvani and you are listening to The World News. We bring you the top international news and updates from around the globe. India has strongly rejected a ruling by the World Bank Constituted Court of Arbitration over the Indus Waters Treaty, rejecting the tribunal's authority and calling its decisions legally invalid. In a social media post, the Minister of External Affairs, MEA, said India has never recognized the arbitration panel, did not participate in its proceedings, and would not be bound by its rulings. New Delhi also reiterated that the Indus Waters Treaty remains in abeyance. The statement came after the Court of Arbitration in The Hague ruled that India's reasons for putting the treaty on hold did not justify suspension or termination. The panel called on India to continue observing its obligations under the 1960 Water Sharing Agreement. India, however, rejected the ruling, arguing that the arbitration panel itself was established in violation of the terms of the treaty. The MEA said the panel has no jurisdiction whatsoever over India's sovereign decisions concerning the treaty or its infrastructure projects. New Delhi suspended the Indus Waters Treaty following the Pahalgam terror attack in April last year, citing national security concerns and continued cross-border terrorism. Rescue teams in Nepal are racing against time to reach more than 600 workers believed to be trapped in mud-filled tunnels at the Trishuli 3A hydropower site. Crews are using explosives, heavy machinery and air pumps to clear the tunnels and search for survivors. According to Nepal's Disaster Management Authority, 939 people have died and 3,925 are missing, including 592 foreign nationals. So far, 279 people have been rescued from hydropower sites, while more than 11,000 people have been rescued across the country. Lionel Messi has announced his retirement from international football, bringing an end to a 21-year Argentina career that included a World Cup triumph, two Copa America titles, and a record 207 appearances for his country. Messi said the decision had been on his mind since the World Cup final defeat to Spain before the death of his father further convinced him it was time to step away. The 39-year-old revealed the decision in a statement posted on his official Instagram account, confirming that he would no longer wear the Argentina jersey after one of the most celebrated international careers in football history. Messi said the decision had been painful, particularly because of the emotional bond he has shared with the national team and Argentina's supporters throughout his career. He led his country to the World Cup title in 2022 after years of near misses and also helped Argentina win two Copa America crowns. His international journey also included World Cup final defeats in 2014 and again this summer with a loss to Spain in July, proving to be a significant moment in his decision-making process. And now, before we close, here are the highlights of the bulletin. Prime Minister Narendra Modi to address SCO summit in Kyrgyzstan's capital Bishkek today. India's GDP grows 7.8% in the first quarter of the current financial year, beating RBI's projection of 7%. US describes India's dynamic, strong and resilient economy. New Delhi rejects Court of Arbitration award on Indus Water Treaty. Nepal rescuers blast hillside in search of hydropower workers as families wait anxiously. And Lionel Messi announces retirement from international football, ending legendary 21-year career with Argentina national team. And that is the end of this World News Bulletin.

Today, right in the beginning, I would like to take one moment to pay my condolences and respect to all the people who've lost their lives in the devastating Nepal floods. Among the stories of such heartbreaking, because the figures are changing almost every day in terms of people who have died, in terms of people who are missing, and every day a new story is coming up. It is so heart-wrenching and heartbreaking. But in the middle of it, a beautiful story of heroism has also come in. A teacher who saved lives of 900 kids as the flood swallows a school. So there was this passerby, he was passing by the school and he started shouting about the water. And suddenly one of his colleagues also called up from a higher ground saying the water has already passed us and it's going to pass your school too. And the principal, without wasting much time, just started to ring the bell, told all the children, thankfully they were only kids of, you know, the higher classes, and he told the children, just leave whatever it is and just run to higher ground. The smaller kids were taken in their laps, and whoever could not run, they were just taking around with the older ones, and they just ran to higher ground before they realized the school completely washed off. Hi and good morning, this is Suparna, you're listening to The Morning Buzz, and I was just going in through one of these news after news. It can be so heartbreaking. 37 people from Bengal itself who had just gone for a pilgrimage to Mount Kailash is still missing, and our prayers goes out to all the people who've lost everything in that particular flood. Well, again, this gives us a major thing to think about. What are we going to do with the environment? Are we still going to take it for granted? Are we still going to keep doing things that we are not allowed to do anymore? And, you know, invite nature's fury like this. Because this is not going to end. Over the years of time, you're going to realize this is not going to end. Because the more and more the climate changes comes in, every day there is going to be a new calamity. Are we still going to be ready for it? Well, it is for us. Us people and the generations to come by, are we going to leave them a safer place or a place where they're going to just keep running away from? This is The Morning Buzz on FM Gold 100.1. We bring in news from all the corners, try to bring in something as interesting as possible so that people can enjoy this. As again, taking this one short time, you know, to pray for all the people out there who are lost their lives and livelihood both, because that is also important. Getting back on track would take them years. With Suparna, this is the first track coming up. This is ABBA, which says Chiquitita.

1,800-year-old Saraswati idol unlocks lost music legacy. This is a very interesting piece of news that I came in and I thought I need to share with you. It is somewhere in Bhopal. Nearly about 1,800 years ago, a Malava sculptor, which belonged to an ancient Indian community, gave goddess Saraswati an instrument, which was a sweeping arched harp-like veena. Today, this tiny black stone idol is emerging as a document on ancient Indian music. This was found at Manasa in Nimach in the 1980s. The 30 by 27 by 8 cm sculpture has been in Ujjain Museum for decades. It was catalogued simply as number 78, but then it drew fresh attention when archaeology commissioners visited the museum recently and curator Yogesh Pal pointed it out. Archaeology department then undertook an iconographic survey of the Saraswati sculptures in MP museums, and the conclusion came in very interesting. The sculpture belongs to Malava era and dates to 2nd century CE. The survey also points out that it is the oldest Saraswati idol found in MP with a musical instrument. Now, there are many veteran archaeologists, who says that Quintus

Suetus Rufus, which is the Roman historian, in Historia Alexandria Magna, which is the histories of Alexander the Great, a biography of the Macedonian king, records the fierce resistance that Alexander faced from these Malians associated with the ancient Malavas. Now, this Indian tradition connects Malava the commander, Singharan, with the battle in which Alexander was seriously wounded. Now, the Malavas subsequently moved southwards towards the Mansur region, and this idol is a cultural representation of their era. So more than the goddess, the idol has brought focus to the harp, which speaks volumes about Indian musical traditions through its presence right from relief on rock caves from the 2nd millennium BC to the coins of Samudragupta and even to the present day Myanmar, where the same harp is still played. A human figure playing a harp like Veena appears in Nimbu Bhoj cave near Panchmari, which dates to the Bronze Age, and there are many research officers who also point out to the gold coin of Samudragupta, where the Gupta emperor is shown playing a carved harp-like instrument. And of course, the British Museum describes the instrument as a lyre or a veena, which dates the coins to about 330 to 376 CE. But we know what Saraswati really means for at least the people of Bengal, who is worshipped so dearly because she represents the land of music, the land of art and culture, which is this place, the city of joy. With Suparna, you're on this program called The Morning Buzz, and The Morning Buzz was just talking about a great idol that has been discovered, which unlocks the lost music legacy of Saraswati, Ma Saraswati. Coming up for you, this is Alicia Keys coming up with a song which says Falling.

And this piece of news is going to tickle your laughter bone. Oh yes, there was a burglary in Punjab who went on to the house, burgled in the house, but made a cup of tea right in the middle, had his cup of tea and then went back. This is a very interesting, piece of news. In Patiala, a mid-crime tea break may not be everyone's cup of tea, but a burglar in Sangrur could not do without a sip during a hard night out, targeting 4 shops in 2 hours. Now, this unidentified man is still identified, appeared to be no hurry, despite his rapid fire hits. Now, CCTV footage showed him calmly opening a refrigerator for milk in one of the shops, making tea on a stove, drinking it, cleaning the utensils before resuming the search, because he's very tidy and he keeps himself nice and quiet. And he cleaned the utensils before resuming his search of valuables late Friday night in the Sangrur's Dhuri town. He broke open the counters, took about cash, mobile phones, and the burglar allegedly gained entry through an upper gate, moved between adjoining roofs, and the first strike was at one of the shops where he took about 27,000 in cash, and agricultural tools were also cleaned out. Police said the burglar took away cash, phones, drill machines and hard disks from all the 4 shops, even damaging CCTV cameras in 2 of them. But then

clever. He actually cleaned the utensils with water. Difficult to even find the fingerprints. He drank a cup of tea because he was very tired. You know, even burglary takes a toll on you. No doubt about that. You still get tired. Coming up for you, there's two beautiful tracks, and then we move on to perhaps the last information for today.

And before I go, let me tell you that you just need a little thing to survive, not more than that. Nothing else, actually. Can you imagine living in isolated water, a life with no electricity or running water for almost 20 years in a Scottish hut? So meet this guy, Tom Leppard, who chose a life that few could imagine, living alone in a tiny stone hut on the Scotland's Isle of Skye. He survived without electricity, running water, modern comforts, and relying instead on a nearby stream for water and a weekly kayak trip for supplies, that only to pick up his pension and to pick up the supplies for the month, just what he needs. But he's covered almost entirely in leopard spot tattoos. I really want to know why. So he's become internationally known as the world's most tattooed man. Behind the striking appearance, of course, he was a former soldier, deliberately exchanged the noise of modern life for the quiet of one of most British Isles. Well, that is a life very few people can even decide to, you know, choose alone. I would say he never viewed his isolated existence as lonely, because he found comfort in the freedom and independence and life in the wilderness offered. And living like this, well, he's almost 80 years old today, and he's remembered not only for his extraordinary tattoos, but also proving that happiness can take many forms. And it depends upon you, and only you, who decides how happy you want to be. With Suparna, you're on the Morning Buzz, leaving you with the Weather Girls, and I'll say goodbye for now, to join you exactly at 12:10 with more in Golden Melodies. Till then, adios.

0: the youth of member countries and promote the startup ecosystem. Vikalp Shukla, Akashvani News, Bishkek.
1: Meanwhile, Prime Minister Narendra Modi today arrived at the 26th Shanghai Cooperation Organization SCO Summit venue in Bishkek, where he received a warm welcome. PM Modi and Chinese President Xi Jinping shook hands and interacted while walking together and were seen having a conversation after they posed for a group photograph with other leaders. India's real GDP has recorded a growth rate of 7.8% in the first quarter of the current financial year, compared to 6.9% during the same period the previous year. Prime Minister Narendra Modi has said that India's economic growth of 7.8% is a reflection of hard work and collective resolve of 140 crore citizens. Sharing a video in a social media post today, Mr. Modi said that India is progressing at a fast pace despite global problems like ongoing wars and instability since the COVID-19 pandemic.
2: देशवासियों को बहुत बहुत बधाई 7.8% ग्रोथ देश खुशियों से भर गया देशवासियों को मैं बधाई देता हूं उनके संकल्प शक्ति के लिए उनके पुरुषार्थ के लिए एक सामूहिक शक्ति का एक प्रतिबिंब है दुनिया युद्ध में 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
1: Rescue teams in Nepal are racing against time to reach more than 600 workers believed to be trapped in mud-filled tunnels at the Trishuli 3A hydropower site. Crews are using explosives, heavy machinery and air pumps to clear the tunnels and search for survivors. According to Nepal's Disaster Management Authority, 939 people have died and 3,925 are missing, including 592 foreign nationals. So far, 279 people have been rescued from hydropower sites, while more than 11,000 people have been rescued across the country. Mizoram is gearing up for the winter festival as part of the state government's efforts to establish the state as the winter capital of India, officials said. The organizing committee for the festival met here under the chairmanship of Chief Minister Laldu Homa to discuss preparations for the event. Addressing the meeting, Laldu Homa said, "We are actively working to establish Mizoram as the winter capital of India, and a most prominent initiative towards this goal is the winter festival," the chief minister said. He said that the festival would serve as a platform to showcase and promote entrepreneurship in the state. In Nagaland, the 10th edition of the Captain Late N. Kangurusi Mahavir Chakra Memorial Football Tournament 2026-27 will be held from November 2nd to 10th. The tournament will be conducted under the aegis of Spear Corps, the Headquarters Inspector General Assam Rifles North, in collaboration with the Nagaland Football Association and supported by the Kohima District Football Association and Chumukedima District Football Association. And that is the end of this news bulletin.

Pitter-patter, pitter-patter, the rain just doesn't seem to stop. It's been raining the whole night, the whole day, and this time the rain is a little more. Hi and welcome to Golden Melodies. I'm Suparna, you're with me on 100.1 MHz. And before I go on any further with the beautiful train down the memory lane, as we always say on Golden Melodies, let me give you a heads up on the weather report. Just come in. Moderate thunderstorm and lightning accompanied with intense rain and gusty wind with a speed of 30 to 40 kilometers per hour. Likely to affect over some parts of West Bengal, which is West Midnapur, Jhargram districts during the next 2 to 3 hours from 11:40 this morning. And light to moderate thunderstorm and lightning accompanied with light to moderate rain and gusty wind with a speed of 30 to 40 kilometers per hour. Very likely to affect over parts of Jhargram, Midnapur, Bankura, Purulia districts during the next 2 to 3 hours starting from 11:35 this morning. And light to moderate thunderstorm and lightning accompanied with light to moderate rain and gusty wind with a speed of 30 to 40 kilometers per hour. Very likely to affect over some parts of Bankura district during the next 2 to 3 hours starting from 11:45. And from 11:05 onwards, thunderstorm and lightning accompanied with intense rain and gusty wind with a speed of 30 to 40 kilometers. Very likely to affect over some parts of North 24 Paragana district. Moderate thunderstorm and lightning accompanied with intense rain and gusty wind with a speed of 30 to 40 kilometers per hour. Very likely to affect over some parts of Bankura, East Burdwan, Howrah, West Midnapur districts over the next 2 to 3 hours, which had started from 10:40 this morning. And moderate thunderstorm and lightning accompanied with intense rain and gusty wind with a speed of 30 to 40 kilometers likely to affect over some parts of West Midnapur, Hooghly, Bankura, Howrah, East Burdwan districts during the next 2 to 3 hours from 10:35 this morning. So a lot of weather warnings for Calcutta and the districts all around it with a 30 to 40 kilometers per hour gusty wind and of course intense rain in some many places. If you are getting out, make sure that you have a proper gear. Hopefully the rain will start to subside by the late part of the evening, but then it's still time. With Suparna, you're in Golden Melodies. Welcome to this beautiful journey, and coming up for you first, this is George Strait.

A person holding a guitar was always asked, who would be your inspiration? And the first names that comes out into your mind is Santana. Comes in Garth Brooks, comes in Deep Purple, comes in Led Zeppelin. These people who had made rock the superstar of their times are still running the engine so fast, even in modern times today. It still feels like one of those songs that can be inspired for many that comes by. Everything is coming back, slowly and slowly, like a cycle. And perhaps his music will also come back, maybe in a different form. Coming up for you, this is Edwin Collins and a song which says, A Girl Like You. Welcome to the Golden Melodies and the melodies that never is old.

The world of mirages. Everything looks so nice and beautiful from way behind. From a distance, you're my friend. We're not at war. We're at peace. There's no chaos. But the moment we go right in front, we realize something's just not right. With Suparna, you're on Golden Melodies. God is watching us from a distance. A beautiful song by none other than Bette Midler. Coming up for you, two powerful voices of two great women. One is a country expert called Trisha Yearwood with a song which is originally for the Con Air, the motion picture soundtrack Con Air, followed by Whitney Houston's, also from another motion picture called Bodyguard. Two great songs back to back only on Golden Melodies. Stay tuned.

singing and having fun. I don't think there is anybody else other than Whitney who could do that, creating this magic for the motion picture Bodyguard. Coming up for you, three great voices and teaming up as one, Stevie Wonder with Elton John and Gladys Knight with the song that says, "That's what friends are for."

Need to say goodbye. Don't forget to join me exactly at 1 this afternoon on FM Rainbow, where we're talking about being single is a curse or a boon. Well, we'll talk about that in details. In the meantime, I'll leave you with Michael Jackson and It's Hurt song. Suparna says bye-bye, take care and good afternoon from Golden Melodies.

0: Good afternoon. This is Akashvani and I am Valsa Williams with the Midday News. The headlines. Prime Minister Narendra Modi addresses 26th SEO summit, calls for an end to double standards on terrorism. Indian Railways approves 170 crore rupees for coverage 4.0 on the remaining 712 kilometer stretch of Muradabad Division Northern Railway. In Nepal, flood death toll reaches 987 following widespread devastation. Akashvani's FM Gold commemorates its silver jubilee today. IMD issues red alert for Chhattisgarh. Extremely heavy rainfall expected over parts of Jharkhand, Odisha and northeast India till tomorrow. Prime Minister Narendra Modi today addressed the 26th summit of the Shanghai Cooperation Organization in Bishkek, the capital of Kyrgyzstan. He called upon all member countries to dismantle the entire ecosystem of terrorist financing, recruitment, radicalization and safe havens. He said there can be no place for double standards on terrorism. The leaders of the member states of the Shanghai Cooperation Organization also signed the Bishkek Declaration on the 25th anniversary of the organization following the summit in Kyrgyzstan today. A report.
1: Addressing the SEO summit, Prime Minister expressed concern over the ongoing conflicts in different parts of the world. He said, wars and conflicts

0: Conflicts are not a solution to any problem, and all disputes should be resolved through dialogue and diplomacy. The Prime Minister said, India supports all efforts that connect markets, facilitate trade, and open new avenues for development. However, he stressed that such efforts must fully respect the sovereignty and territorial integrity of all countries. Addressing the summit, Mr. Modi said India had proposed the Shanghai Cooperation Organization Civilization Dialogue Forum last year. He expressed happiness that its first session will be held in India this year. Vikalp Shukla, Akashwani News, Bishkek.
1: Alongside the 25th anniversary Bishkek Declaration, member states signed a wider package of resolutions aimed at improving institutional frameworks and countering modern security threats. Union Home Minister Amit Shah has said the Sashastra Seema Bal SSB is playing a highly commendable role in humanitarian aid and rescue operations during the Nepal tragedy. In his written message on the investiture ceremony of SSB, Mr. Shah said in times of crisis, the swift, coordinated and sensitive action taken by the SSB serves as a living embodiment of its motto, service, security and brotherhood. He said every SSB Jawan deployed at the borders is a vigilant guardian of the nation, a first responder during disasters and an ambassador of India's goodwill. Attending the ceremony, Home Secretary Govind Mohan said, securing the country's borders is a crucial and sensitive objective for the Home Ministry and the Government of India. Indian Railways has approved 170 crore rupees for coverage 4.0 on remaining 712 route kilometers of Moradabad Division Northern Railway. The Railways Ministry said the approved work will strengthen the division's railway safety infrastructure through deployment of the indigenous automatic train protection system. It said the implementation of coverage 4.0 will provide an advanced safety layer for train operations across the identified sections. Indian Railways has approved 233 crore rupees for electronic interlocking at 21 stations of Samastipur Division of East Central Railway. The Railways Ministry said the modern signalling system will strengthen railway signalling infrastructure across the division and facilitate the implementation of Kavach, the indigenous automatic train protection system. It said that electronic interlocking is a modern signalling technology that replaces aging relay-based systems with computer-based interlocking, ensuring higher reliability, faster fault diagnosis, easier maintenance, and enhanced operational flexibility. The Gobardhan Central Sector Scheme, with a total outlay of 23,731 crore rupees, has come into effect from today. It marks a major step towards scaling up the production and use of compressed biogas in India. The scheme will be implemented till 2035-36 and will establish compressed biogas as a major pillar of India's future energy mix. The scheme aims to increase domestic compressed biogas production nearly tenfold, mobilize large-scale private investment and create a vibrant circular bioeconomy across the country. The Directorate General of Foreign Trade, DGFT, has enabled automated issuance of free sale and commerce certificates, FSC, on the DGFT portal. The Ministry of Commerce and Industry said these certificates are issued to exporters under foreign trade policy for items which are not covered under the Drugs and Cosmetics Act 1940. It said eligible applications will now be considered for automatic issuance in accordance with the prevailing framework without being routed for manual scrutiny. The automated mechanism is expected to reduce processing time for a significant category of FSC applications and lower the compliance burden associated with the earlier manual process. The initiative is expected to make the issuance of free sale and commerce certificates more efficient, transparent, and predictable for exporters and administering authorities. Prime Minister Narendra Modi has said India's economic growth of 7.8% is a reflection of the hard work and collective resolve of 140 crore citizens. Sharing a video in a social media post today, Mr. Modi said India is progressing at a fast pace despite global problems like ongoing wars and instability since the COVID-19 pandemic.
2: देशवासियों को बहुत बहुत बधाई, 7.8% ग्रोथ, देश खुशियों से भर गया। देशवासियों को मैं

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1: India has shown that it can adjust to changes in the global economy without allowing its growth to be derailed, Union Minister for Finance and Corporate Affairs Nirmala Sitharaman has said, while acknowledging the country's dependence on imported energy and fertilizers. Finance Minister Sitharaman described India as a vibrant and responsive economy capable of managing external challenges. India is among the world's large importers of crude oil and petroleum products. It also imports several fertilizers and their inputs. Despite having some domestic production capacity, the finance minister said. Sitharaman highlighted India's economic performance demonstrated its ability to respond to developments overseas and protect its growth momentum.
2: I'm extremely pleased with the numbers, not because all the numbers are good and whatever. It's more to say the hard work of the Indian citizens, even against extreme challenges. And the challenges don't seem to die down at all. Despite these global challenges, if Indian economy is still growing at 7.8% in the first quarter, it's heartening that the people's hard work is bearing fruit. The GDP is growing in every sector.
1: The finance minister said the Reserve Bank of India also periodically issues its assessment of the economy, with the indicators moving in a positive direction. Ms. Sitharaman also highlighted India's recorded growth of 7.8% in the first quarter of the 2026-27 financial year. This is Akashvani giving you the news. For news at your fingertips, follow us on X at AIR News Alerts and join our WhatsApp channel Akashvani News. Welcome back to the Midday News. The death toll from the devastating flash floods in Nepal rose to 987 today, with security forces recovering more bodies from 8 districts of the country, officials said. Rescuers struggled to trace those stranded amid intermittent rainfall and a fresh flood alert as water levels rose in rivers across several districts. Around 4,000 people, including 583 foreigners and several security personnel, still remain missing, while nearly 12,000 have been rescued, the National Disaster Risk Reduction and Management Authority said. The Nepalese authorities have provided details of the procedures for identification and handing over of the mortal remains of foreign nationals who died in the recent devastating flash floods, the Indian Embassy in Kathmandu said today. In a statement, the embassy said the government of Nepal has outlined a series of procedures that need to be completed before the mortal remains of foreign nationals can be handed over. According to the embassy, the process includes documentation of the mortal remains, recorded photographs and details, post-mortem examination and verifying the cause of death. The authorities will also formally establish the identity of the deceased, collect fingerprints, DNA and other forensic samples and verify the passport. Akashvani's FM Gold is celebrating its 25th anniversary today, marking 25 years since its launch on September 1, 2001. Originally known as AIR FM2, the service was introduced as an infotainment channel combining news, current affairs and entertainment. More from our correspondent.
3: 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The channel carries regular news bulletins and headlines, along with programs covering current affairs and issues of national importance. Some of its programs include popular shows such as Surkhiyon Mein, Spotlight, Market Mantra, Sports Scan and Countrywide, among others. 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

Audit a statement by the CJP co-convener Saurav Das, who said the protest planned for 5th of this month has been withdrawn. The government has said that the country has adequate availability of onion and it has begun a calibrated and targeted release of buffer stocks through Kanda Express and road transport to ensure moderation of seasonal price pressures. The Consumer Affairs, Food and Public Distribution Ministry said that retail intervention efforts have expanded significantly across 19 cities, supported by the dispatch of over 30 trucks to ensure widespread availability. The ministry has informed that two Kanda Express consignments have been dispatched from Nashik as part of this initiative. The government has reduced the stock holding limit for sugar dealers from 4,000 quintals to 2,000 quintals effective from the 15th of this month till the 30th of November this year. The new stock limit is aimed to curb hoarding and speculative trading, protect consumer interest by ensuring adequate availability and price stability. The death toll from the devastating flash floods in Nepal has risen to 987, with security forces recovering more bodies from 8 districts of the country today. Rescuers struggle to trace those stranded amid intermittent rainfall and a fresh flood alert as water levels rose in rivers across several districts. According to the National Disaster Risk Reduction and Management Authority, around 4,000 people, including 583 foreigners and several security personnel, are still missing, while nearly 12,000 have been rescued. Meanwhile, the Nepalese authorities have provided details of the procedures for identification and handing over of the mortal remains of foreign nationals who died in the flash floods. And that is the end of this news bulletin.

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0: Yes, listeners, that was Eurythmics with one of the greatest hits, Here Comes the Rain Again. And Annie Lennox and Dave Stewart wrote the song after a stormy, rainy day in New York City, where Lennox looked out and said that the iconic phrase that virtually became the title of the song. And the sweeping string arrangements on the track was conducted by Michael Kamen and performed by the members of the British Philharmonic. And if you are keen to know what does this song refer to, well, the Eurythmics uses rain, Here Comes the Rain Again, as a poetic metaphor for the onset of depression, emotional vulnerability, and a heavy cyclical downpour spiral of melancholy sadness. A little bit of trivia on the song Here Comes the Rain Again. And ladies and gentlemen, we have begun our program Musical Bandbox on 100.1 FM Gold. 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Stay tuned.
1: Every great journey begins with people coming together to listen, to learn, to imagine what's possible. This is the BRICS 2026, a moment where leaders, innovators, businesses and communities from the BRICS nations come together to strengthen partnerships. India welcomes the BRICS countries as the grouping marks the 20 years of its establishment in 2026. BRICS Summit 2026 is being hosted in Bharat Mandapam, New Delhi from 12th to 13th September 2026 under India's chairship theme, Building for Resilience, Innovation, Cooperation and Sustainability, with a people-centric approach and the spirit of humanity first. Because when we work together, possibilities become progress.

where leaders, innovators, businesses and communities from the BRICS nations come together to strengthen partnerships. India welcomes the BRICS countries as the grouping marks the 20 years of its establishment in 2026. BRICS Summit 2026 is being hosted in Bharat Mandapam, New Delhi from 12th to 13th September 2026 under India's chairship theme, Building for Resilience, Innovation, Cooperation and Sustainability with a people-centric approach and the spirit of humanity first. Because when we work together, possibilities become progress.

Yes, listeners, Need to Be Next to You is known, well known as the first solo single by Leigh Nash, the iconic lead vocalist of Sixpence None the Richer. And this beautiful band.

0: A gem of a track by the evergreen group Queen. And Roger Taylor, the drummer of Queen, wrote the working title Radio Kaka after hearing his young son use the phrase to describe a mediocre song on the radio. American pop singer Lady Gaga, ladies and gentlemen, derived her stage name from the song Radio Gaga by Queen. And as far as the music video is concerned, directed by David Mallet, the expensive promo video features footage from Fritz Lang's 1927 silent science fiction film Metropolis. And the iconic synchronized hand clapping from the video was replicated by 72,000 fans at the Wembley Stadium during Queen's legendary Live Aid performance. And listeners, the track, the song, the number reached number one in 19 countries. Some information on the track Radio Gaga by Queen, which will be some sort of inspiration for radio buffs, for Queen buffs all over the world for ages. Time for a short break on FM Gold. Stay tuned.
1: Every great journey begins with people coming together to listen, to learn, to imagine what's possible. This is the BRICS 2026, a moment where leaders, innovators, businesses, and communities from the BRICS nations come together to strengthen partnerships. India welcomes the BRICS countries as the grouping marks the 20 years of its establishment in 2026. BRICS Summit 2026 is being hosted in Bharat Mandapam, New Delhi from 12th to 13th September 2026 under India's chairship theme, Building for Resilience, Innovation, Cooperation and Sustainability, with a people-centric approach and the spirit of humanity first. Because when we work together, possibilities become progress.
2: Every great journey begins with people coming together to listen, to learn, to imagine what's possible. This is the BRICS 2026, a moment where leaders, innovators, businesses and communities from the BRICS nations come together to strengthen partnerships. India welcomes the BRICS countries as the grouping marks the 20 years of its establishment in 2026. BRICS Summit 2026 is being hosted in Bharat Mandapam, New Delhi from 12th to 13th September 2026 under India's chairship theme, Building for Resilience, Innovation, Cooperation and Sustainability, with a people-centric approach and the spirit of humanity first. Because when we work together, possibilities become progress.

Yes, listeners, Coldplay's hit song Clocks was written in just 15 minutes after Chris Martin stumbled upon its iconic piano riff late one night in a Liverpool studio. And the distinct piano riff was partially inspired by the British rock band Muse. And the strength of the song won the Record of the Year at the 46th Annual Grammy Awards in the year 2004. A little bit of trivia on the track Clocks by Coldplay.

0: Every great journey begins with people coming together to listen, to learn, to imagine what's possible. This is the BRICS 2026, a moment where leaders, innovators, businesses, and communities from the BRICS nations come together to strengthen partnerships. India welcomes the BRICS countries as the grouping marks the 20 years of its establishment in 2026. BRICS Summit 2026 is being hosted in Bharat Mandapam, New Delhi from 12th to 13th September 2026 under India's chairship theme, Building for Resilience, Innovation, Cooperation and Sustainability, with a people-centric approach and the spirit of humanity first. Because when we work together, possibilities become progress.
1: Every great journey begins with people coming together to listen, to learn, to imagine what's possible. This is the BRICS 2026, a moment where leaders, innovators, businesses and communities from the BRICS nations come together to strengthen partnerships. India welcomes the BRICS countries as the grouping marks the 20 years of its establishment in 2026. BRICS Summit 2026 is being hosted in Bharat Mandapam, New Delhi from 12th to 13th September 2026 under India's chairship theme, Building for Resilience, Innovation, Cooperation and Sustainability, with a people-centric approach and the spirit of humanity first. Because when we work together, possibilities become progress.

Yes, listeners, Pink Floyd's Another Brick in the Wall is a three-part composition from the rock opera album The Wall, which was written by bass guitarist Roger Waters. And guitarist David Gilmour nailed the track's legendary guitar solo in just a single take after familiarizing himself with the disco style. And you heard the first part, and here comes the second part.

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And fading in right now is the one and only Adele.

Yes, listeners, you are listening to Adele and her popular track, Hello. And the music video of this particular track broke the record for the most views in a single day, surpassing PSY's Gangnam Style. And it reached 1 billion views on a particular social media platform in a record-breaking 87 days. And Hello stayed at number one on the Billboard Hot 100 for 10 consecutive weeks. And did you know, listeners, that alongside her powerful vocals, Adele also played the drums on this particular track. And this song, this hit single, got released in the year 2015. I started this program, Musical Bandbox on FM Gold, with a track by Eurythmics. 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

0: conflicts in different parts of the world. He said, wars and conflicts are not a solution to any problem, and all disputes should be resolved through dialogue and diplomacy. The Prime Minister said, India supports all efforts that connects markets, facilitate trade, and open new avenues for development. However, he stressed that such efforts must fully respect the sovereignty and territorial integrity of all countries. Addressing the summit, Mr. Modi said, India had proposed the Shanghai Cooperation Organization Civilization Dialogue Forum last year. He expressed happiness that its first session will be held in India this year. Vikalp Shukla, Akashwani News, Bishkek.
1: After attending the SCO summit, Prime Minister Modi concluded his two-day visit to Kyrgyzstan and departed from Bishkek for New Delhi this afternoon. The Supreme Court today ordered the closure of FIRs registered across the country over student protests related to the NEET paper leak issue held from the 20th to 25th of July. The court directed that the cases should not be pursued or investigated and must be treated as closed for all purposes. The top court also quashed the FIRs related to student protests mentioned in applications filed by the Centre, Delhi Police, Bihar, West Bengal, Maharashtra and Assam. The top court also ordered that no state and union territory should register any fresh FIR in relation to protest incidents between 20th and 25th of July. The apex court has, however, allowed the Delhi Police to pursue one FIR against 2,873 individuals who were present at Jantar Mantar protests as they had serious criminal antecedents. The bench recorded the statement of Solicitor General Tushar Mehta, who represented the centre. He said a policy to provide compensation to the families of students who died by suicide following the cancellation of NEET UG 2026 will be formulated within 3 months. The bench also recorded a statement by the CJP announcing the withdrawal of its proposed protest march in Delhi on the 5th of this month. The death toll from the devastating flash floods in Nepal has risen to 987, with security forces recovering more bodies from 8 districts of the country today. Rescuers struggled to trace those stranded amid intermittent rainfall and a fresh flood alert as water levels rose in rivers across several districts. According to the National Disaster Risk Reduction and Management Authority, around 4,000 people, including 583 foreigners and several security personnel, are still missing, while nearly 12,000 have been rescued. Meanwhile, the Nepalese authorities have provided details of the procedures for identification and handing over of the mortal remains of foreign nationals who died in the flash floods. The government said that the country has adequate availability of onion and it has begun a calibrated and targeted release of buffer stocks through Kanda Express and road transport to ensure moderation of seasonal price pressures. The Consumer Affairs, Food and Public Distribution Ministry said that retail intervention efforts have expanded significantly across 19 cities, supported by the dispatch of over 30 trucks to ensure widespread availability. The government has reduced the stock holding limit for sugar dealers from 4,000 quintals to 2,000 quintals effective from 15th of this month till the 30th of November this year. And India Meteorological Department IMD has issued a red colour warning for very heavy rainfall to extremely heavy rainfall over Chhattisgarh for the day. Heavy rainfall is also expected over Himachal Pradesh, Bihar, Madhya Pradesh, Uttar Pradesh, Jharkhand, Odisha, Uttarakhand and parts of Northeast till tomorrow. And that is the end of this news bulletin.
2: আকাশবাণী কলকাতা, খবর পড়ছি নমামি বসু রুদ্র। প্রধানমন্ত্রী নরেন্দ্র মোদি আজ কিরগিজ প্রজাতন্ত্রের রাজধানী বিশকেকে আয়োজিত সাংহাই সহযোগিতা সংগঠন এসসিও রাষ্ট্রপ্রধানদের 26তম বৈঠকে সন্ত্রাসবাদী অর্থ 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
1: Good evening. This is Akashvani, the news read by Saira Mujtaba. Prime Minister Narendra Modi has called upon member countries of Shanghai Cooperation Organization or SCO to dismantle the entire ecosystem of terrorist financing, recruitment, radicalization and safe havens. Addressing the 26th SCO summit in Bishkek today, the Prime Minister said there can be no place for double standards on terrorism. The leaders of the member states also signed the Bishkek Declaration on the 25th anniversary of the organization, following the summit in Kyrgyzstan today. Mr. Modi expressed concern over the ongoing conflicts in different parts of the world. He said, "Wars and conflicts are not a solution to any problem, and all disputes should be resolved through dialogue and diplomacy." Mr. Modi said India had proposed the Shanghai Cooperation Organization Civilization Dialogue Forum last year. He expressed happiness that its first session will be held in India this year. Our correspondent reports, India's priorities have found prominent place in the SCO Bishkek Declaration. More from our correspondent.
2: The declaration reaffirmed the idea of one earth, one family, one future for developing dialogue. The declaration also stressed greater scientific, technical and innovative cooperation through active participation of young people, including the SCO Young Scientist Forum, an Indian initiative. Leaders welcomed the SCO Civilization Dialogue Forum to be held in India this year and noted India's initiative of the SCO Young Authors Conclave. Vikalp Shukla, Akashvani News, Bishkek.
1: Prime Minister Modi has left for New Delhi after concluding his successful visit to Kyrgyzstan. The Supreme Court today ordered the closure of FIRs registered across the country over student protests related to the NEET paper leak issue held from 20th to 25th of July. The court directed that the cases should not be pursued or investigated and must be treated as closed for all purposes. The top court also quashed the FIRs related to student protest mentioned in applications filed by the Centre, Delhi Police, Bihar, West Bengal, Maharashtra and Assam. It extended the order across the country. The Apex Court has, however, allowed the Delhi Police to pursue one FIR against 2,873 individuals who were present at Jantar Mantar protest as they had serious criminal antecedents. The bench recorded the statement of Solicitor General Tushar Mehta, who represented the centre. He set up policy to provide compensation to the families of students who died by suicide following the cancellation of NEET UG 2026 will be formulated within 3 months. The bench also recorded a statement by the Cockroach Janata Party or CJP announcing the withdrawal of its proposed protest march in Delhi on the 5th of this month. CJP spokesperson Saurav Das told the bench that the decision was taken in view of steps initiated by the centre to withdraw cases registered against the protesters. The government today welcomed the decision announced by the CJP to call off the protest scheduled for Saturday the 5th. Talking to media in New Delhi, Union Minister Jagat Prakash Nadda assured that the cases registered against the protesting students would be withdrawn and that no harsh action would be taken against them in the future. The government has said that the country has adequate availability of onion and it has begun a calibrated and targeted release of buffer stocks through Kandha Express and road transport to ensure moderation of seasonal price pressures. The Consumer Affairs, Food and Public Distribution Ministry said that retail intervention efforts have expanded significantly across 19 cities, supported by the dispatch of over 30 trucks to ensure widespread availability. The ministry has informed that two Kandha

Express consignments have been dispatched from Nashik as part of this initiative. The government has reduced the stock holding limit for sugar dealers from 4,000 quintals to 2,000 quintals, effective from the 15th of this month till the 30th of November this year. The new stock limit is aimed at curbing hoarding and speculative trading, protect consumer interest by ensuring adequate availability and price stability. And the Indian Institute of Mass Communication, IIMC, today conferred its first ever postgraduate degrees on IIS officer trainees, marking a historic milestone as a deemed university. The officer trainees were awarded MA in Public Communication and Governance. And that is the end of this news bulletin.

0: We observe the global fundamentals, global uncertainties. When the markets go down, there is some correction because of those negative fundamentals from the global side. Then the markets are supported by the domestic fundamentals. Markets don't want to
1: go beyond a line.
0: Markets always remain at a level that this is the level despite the global headwinds. Markets should remain here.
2: Okay, point taken. How important are the FII selling pressure and global fund flows in explaining the recent 3-plus week underperformance of the Sensex?
0: I don't see FIIs are that much significant now in the recent years, because our markets are supported by the retail segment and our DIIs majorly. But the FIIs support the rally. But their contribution or their support or our dependency on them is not that much high, because when the markets go up, markets make new highs or markets are in the strong bull run, then the FIIs also come to invest in India. So FIIs always look at the opportunities, because they have the hot money. They invest, then they book profit and they go away. Again they come and they again invest when the market opportunity is there. When there is a great correction, then the FIIs comes to invest in India, because they know about India's story. They know about India's long-term story, that India is a promising growth story. But when the markets rise, they observe the global uncertainties, then they book profit and...
2: So how do you view the IT's relative outperformance today, and also that of the banking, which is heavily represented in the index? How do rising oil and potential rate path change feed into credit growth, margins and asset quality over the next 2 to 3 quarters?
0: Mr. Lake, I would say the sectoral movements are always there. When there is a bull run or the bear run or the markets are stable, the sectors, sometimes the profit booking happens in one sector and the people shift from one to another sector to observe the opportunities existing in that particular sector. But the growth, like the bank credit or the other segments, are very strong. Like recently, bank credit is growing in the double digits, and IIP numbers are also very strong at 6.7% for the month of July. Exports are very strong at 13% during the last 5 months, starting from April to July, 4 months. So this double digit trajectory is indicating a strong growth momentum or the economic momentum in the coming quarters also. So this is the, I believe, fundamental scenario of the Indian economy.
1: Dr. Sharma, jaisa abhi Rajesh ji ne bhi bataya ki auto sector ko lekar ke, usi tarike se banking sector ko lekar ke, jo aaj humne thoda sa usme jo giravat dekhi hai, to iska koi vishesh karan hai, ya aap jaisa bata rahe hain ki bas ek rotation hai, ye aisa, ya koi future mein kuch aisa?
0: 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अवर movement in the banking sector or the financial sector, because when they increase the interest rate, then there are expectation that if inflation goes up, then that happens in other countries also.
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0: This is Akashvani, the news read by Anuja Kumar. Prime Minister Narendra Modi has called upon member countries of Shanghai Cooperation Organization, SCO, to dismantle the entire ecosystem of terrorist financing, recruitment, radicalization and safe havens. Addressing the 26th SCO summit in Bishkek today, the Prime Minister said there can be no place for double standards on terrorism. The leaders of the member states also signed the Bishkek Declaration on the 25th anniversary of the organization following the summit in Kyrgyzstan today. Mr. Modi expressed concern over the ongoing conflicts in different parts of the world. He said wars and conflicts are not a solution to any problem and all disputes should be resolved through dialogue and diplomacy. Mr. Modi said India had proposed the Shanghai Cooperation Organization Civilization Dialogue Forum last year. He expressed happiness that its first session will be held in India this year. Our correspondent reports India's priorities have found prominent place in the SCO Bishkek Declaration. More from our correspondent.
1: The declaration reaffirmed the idea of one earth, one family, one future for developing dialogue. The declaration also stressed greater scientific, technical and innovative cooperation through active participation of young people, including the SCO Young Scientist Forum, an Indian initiative. Leaders welcomed the SCO Civilization Dialogue Forum to be held in India this year and noted India's initiative of the SCO Young Authors Conclave. Vikalp Shukla, Akashvani News, Bishkek.
0: Prime Minister Modi has left for New Delhi after concluding his successful visit to Kyrgyzstan. The Supreme Court today ordered the closure of FIRs registered across the country over student protests related to the NEET paper leak issue held from the 20th to the 25th of July. The court directed that the cases should not be pursued or investigated and must be treated as closed for all purposes. The top court also quashed the FIRs related to student protests mentioned in applications filed by the Centre, Delhi Police, Bihar, West Bengal, Maharashtra and Assam. It extended the order across the country. The apex court has, however, allowed the Delhi police to pursue one FIR against 2,873 individuals who were present in the Jantar Mantar protests as they had serious criminal antecedents. The bench recorded the statement of Solicitor General Tushar Mehta, who represented the centre. He said a policy to provide compensation to the families of students who died by suicide following the cancellation of the NEET UG 2026 will be formulated within 3 months. The bench also recorded a statement by the CJP announcing the withdrawal of its proposed protest march in Delhi on the 5th of this month. The government today welcomed the decision announced by the CJP to call off the protest scheduled for Saturday, the 5th of September. Talking to media in New Delhi, Union Minister Jagat Prakash Nadda assured that the cases registered against the protesting students would be withdrawn and that no harsh action would be taken against them in the future. Minister for Rural Development Shivraj Singh Chauhan today reviewed the progress of watershed development component of Pradhan Mantri Krishi Sinchai Yojana in New Delhi. During the meeting, Mr. Chauhan called upon the states to ensure speedy implementation of projects and clear and measurable outcomes at the grassroots level. He mentioned watershed development as an important tool towards realizing the goal of drought-free India for a developed India. The government has said that the country has adequate availability of onion and it has begun a calibrated and targeted release of buffer stocks through Kanda Express and road transport to ensure moderation of seasonal price pressures. The Consumer Affairs, Food and Public Distribution Ministry said that retail intervention efforts have expanded significantly across 19 cities, supported by the dispatch of over 30 trucks to ensure widespread availability. The ministry has informed that two Kanda Express consignments have been dispatched from Nashik as part of this initiative. The IMD has issued a red colour warning for very heavy rainfall to extremely heavy rainfall over Chhattisgarh for the day. Heavy rainfall is also expected

0: Every great journey begins with people coming together to listen, to learn, to imagine what's possible. This is the BRICS 2026, a moment where leaders, innovators, businesses and communities from the BRICS nations come together to strengthen partnerships. India welcomes the BRICS countries as the grouping marks the 20 years of its establishment in 2026. BRICS Summit 2026 is being hosted in Bharat Mandapam, New Delhi from 12th to 13th September 2026 under India's chairship theme, Building for Resilience, Innovation, Cooperation and Sustainability with a people-centric approach and the spirit of humanity first. Because when we work together, possibilities become progress.
1: 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Good evening once again, listeners, and welcome to Western Waves.

The track, the song, Have You Ever Seen the Rain? Yes, we have been seeing the rain throughout the entire day, listeners. It has been raining at intervals throughout the entire day. Now, that was Smokey for your listening pleasure. And Smokey is a famous British soft rock band from Bradford that topped European as well as international charts in the 70s, the 80s and the 90s. And the classic lineup of Smokey: Chris Norman, original lead vocalist and rhythm guitarist; Alan Silson, the lead guitarist and vocalist. And here comes 911 with the track called Nothing Stops the Rain, only on Western Waves on 100.1 Akashvani FM Gold.

Yes, listeners, you are listening to the band, the group 911. Now, 911 is a British pop and dance pop boy band formed in Glasgow in 1995, featuring members Lee Brennan, Jimmy Constable and Simon Dobbin. Jimmy Constable and Spike Dobbin originally met while working as dancers on the television show The Hitman and Her before

success in Southeast Asia, where their debut album, The Journey, yes, the name of the album, Journey, topped regional charts for 20 weeks, listeners. And here comes Lady Gaga, the one and only Lady Gaga and Bruno Mars with a track called Die With A Smile, only on Western Waves on 100.1 Akashvani FM Gold.

Yes, listeners, the song, the track, The Number, Die With a Smile by Lady Gaga and Bruno Mars is a 1970s-style soft rock and soul ballad. And the song got released on 16th of August 2024. And this song won the Best Pop Duo Group Performance at the 67th Annual Grammy Awards. This number reached number one in over 30 countries and broke streaming records on the Billboard Global 200. Up next on Western Waves on 100.1 Akashvani FM Gold, two big music.

the track Tell Him by Barbara Streisand featuring Celine Dion. And the song is about a young woman who turns on to an elderly woman or older woman for romantic advice. The iconic duet is about romantic encouragement and gathering the courage to confess love. The lyrics feature a younger woman voiced by Celine Dion who is scared, insecure and hesitant to tell a man how she feels. An older, wiser mentor figure, voiced by Barbara Streisand, steps in to give advice, urging her not to let her love pass by and to speak her truth before it's too late. All about that wonderful feeling, the wonderful emotion called L-O-V-E. And I'm sure, listeners, you are having a ball of a time, enjoying yourself listening to all these track songs, numbers on our program, Western Waves on 100.1. Akashvani FM Golden. Here comes Lionel Richie and he's simply stuck on you, listeners.

Yes, listeners, Lionel Richie at his very best with the track called Stuck on You, only on Western Waves on 100.1 Akashvani FM Gold. And Lionel Richie's this particular track is about a man who finally realizes that he belongs with a loyal woman who waited for him. The narrator feels a soul-deep bond to his partner that he simply cannot break, and he admits that he was a fool to stay away and decides to return to her for good. It's time for us to check out Bobby Darin, and let's find out what he has to tell us about the rhythm of the rain, only on Western Waves.

Yes, listeners, you are listening to Bobby Darin, the American singer, songwriter and actor who performed pop, swing, folk, rock and roll as well as country music. And did you know, listeners, that he chose the last name Darin, Bobby Darin, after seeing a partial neon sign on a Chinese restaurant where the first letters of Mandarin were simply burned out. The story goes on like that. And here comes Maroon 5 on Western Waves. And let's check out what they have to tell us about memories.

Yes, listeners, Memories by Maroon 5 was released on September the 20th, 2019, and serves as a heartfelt tribute to the band's late manager, Jordan Feldstein. And the song's melody is directly based on Johann Pachelbel's 17th century classical piece, Canon in D. And peaking at number 2 on the US Billboard Hot 100, listeners, it made Maroon 5 only the second band in the history of international music, alongside the Rolling Stones, to land a top 2 hit in 3 different decades, the 2000 decade, 2010 decade and 2020s decade. And here comes the group Sash, and they simply want to color the world on our program Western Waves on FM Gold.

Sasha, they're very best with a track called Color the World. And today is 1st of September, and September the 1st marks several major global and Indian historical events. 1st of September 1604, the Adi Granth, that is the holy

Sikh scripture, now the Guru Granth Sahib, was first installed at Harmandir Sahib Golden Temple in Amritsar. On the same date in 1914, Martha, the last known passenger pigeon, died at Cincinnati Zoo, marking the extinction of the species, passenger pigeon species. Nazi Germany invaded Poland on 1st of September 1939, which started the Second World War in Europe. Freedom fighter Rash Bihari Bose founded the Indian National Army on 1st of September 1942. The Indian Standard Time was officially adopted as the standard time for the entire country, and it all happened, all took place on 1st of September 1947. Life Insurance Corporation, LIC, was established following the nationalization of the insurance sector, and it all happened on 1st of September 1956. And here comes the last track, the last song, the last number on our program, Western Waves on FM Gold for today, and it's The Corrs. And trust me, listeners, their music is simply breathless. Go!

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I started my show at 7:11. It's already 7:49 by the studio clock. It's time for me, Ranjan Dutta, to wrap up Western Waves on FM Gold for today. It's time for me to leave the studio and go home. Hopefully, I'll catch up with you someday very soon. 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

0: places in Chhattisgarh, East Madhya Pradesh and Uttarakhand tomorrow. And in men's cricket, 15-member Indian squad announced for 3-match T20 international series against Afghanistan. And now the news in detail. Prime Minister Narendra Modi has called upon member countries of Shanghai Cooperation Organization, SCO, to dismantle the entire ecosystem of terrorist financing, recruitment, radicalization, and safe havens. Addressing the 26th SCO summit in Bishkek today, the Prime Minister said there can be no place for double standards on terrorism. Secretary West in the Ministry of External Affairs, Simi George, in a media briefing said, the Prime Minister expressed concern over the ongoing conflicts in different parts of the world.
1: Prime Minister reiterated that India's position, conflicts and wars cannot be solved on the battlefield. Dialogue and diplomacy are the only way forward. Highlighting that terrorism was a grave threat to humanity, he called for committed action to dismantle the terror ecosystem. He specifically stressed that there should be no double standards whatsoever in fight against terrorism.
0: Mr. Modi said India had proposed the Shanghai Cooperation Organization Civilization Dialogue Forum last year. He expressed happiness that its first session will be held in India this year. The leaders of the member states also signed the Bishkek Declaration on the 25th anniversary of the organization following the summit in Kyrgyzstan today. Our correspondent reports, India's priorities have found prominent place in the SQ Bishkek Declaration.
2: The declaration reaffirmed the idea of one earth, one family, one future for developing dialogue. SCO member states strongly condemned terrorism in all its forms and manifestations and said that double standards in combating terrorism are unacceptable. They also called for concerted efforts against terrorism, including the cross-border movement of terrorists. The declaration also stressed greater scientific, technical, and innovative cooperation through active participation of young people, including the SCO Young Scientist Forum, an Indian initiative. Leaders welcomed the SCO Civilization Dialogue Forum to be held in India this year and noted India's initiative of the SCO Young Authors Conclave. The declaration also provides for including English as an official and working language of the SCO. Vikalp Shukla, Akashwani News, Bishkek.
0: The 26th Shanghai Cooperation Organization Summit concluded with 13 key outcomes. The outcomes cover counter-terrorism, climate action, energy, disaster management, and digital cooperation. Secretary West informed that the summit approved 4 MOUs and more than 20 decisions.
1: Besides the Bishkek Declaration, 4 MOUs and over 20 decisions and statements were adopted at the summit in the fields ranging from climate, nuclear safety, energy conservation, and combating drug addiction. India led and supported several initiatives in the Bishkek Declaration, such as English in SCO Charter as the official language, Civilization Dialogue Forum, Young Scientists Forum, and Young Authors Conclave.
0: The MEA said, addressing the summit, Prime Minister Narendra Modi called for a roadmap for the next 25 years. He stressed on the need for concrete outcomes in areas of security, connectivity, and opportunity. The two-day SCO summit was held at Bishkek in Kyrgyzstan from 31st August to 1st September. Prime Minister Modi has now left for New Delhi after concluding his successful visit to the two countries. This is Akashvani giving you the news.
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0: Welcome back. Agriculture and Farmers Welfare Minister Shivraj Singh Chauhan today reviewed two schemes, Prime Minister Dhan Dhanya Krishi Yojana, PMDDKY, and the progress of Watershed Development Component, WDC-PMKSY, of Pradhan Mantri Krishi Sichai Yojana in New Delhi. The meeting focused on accelerating implementation of the PMDDKY scheme in the 100 identified districts, strengthening convergence among schemes, and improving district-level performance.

0: for farmers. The scheme focuses on 6 key objectives of increasing agricultural productivity, promoting crop diversification, and sustainable agricultural practices, among others. More from our correspondent.
1: The Ministry of Agriculture and Farmers Welfare said that the average score of the 100 districts across the 6 objectives of the scheme increased from 22.54 in April 2026 to 38.85 in July 2026, an improvement of 16.31 points. The ministry said that the scheme is being implemented through the convergence of 36 central schemes of 11 ministries and departments along with the state schemes and private sector participation. Dhan Dhanya Krishi Yojana was approved by the Union Cabinet last year and was launched on 11th October 2025. Shiva Mishra, Akashvani News, Delhi.
0: During the review of WTC PMKSY, the Agriculture Minister called upon the states to ensure speedy implementation of projects and clear and measurable outcomes at the grassroots level. The Supreme Court today ordered the closure of FIRs registered across the country over student protests related to the NEET paper leak issue held from the 20th to the 25th of July. The court directed that the cases should not be pursued or investigated and must be treated as closed for all purposes. The top court also quashed the FIRs related to student protest mentioned in applications filed by the Centre, Delhi Police, Bihar, West Bengal, Maharashtra and Assam. It extended the order across the country. The apex court has, however, allowed the Delhi Police to pursue one FIR against 2,873 individuals who were present in the Jantar Mantar protest as they have serious criminal antecedents. The bench recorded the statement of Solicitor General Tushar Mehta, who represented the centre. He said a policy to provide compensation to the families of students who died by suicide following the cancellation of NEET UG 2026 will be formulated within 3 months. The bench also recorded a statement by the Cockroach Janata Party, CJP, announcing the withdrawal of its proposed protest march in Delhi on the 5th of this month. CJP spokesperson Saurav Das told the bench that the decision was taken in view of steps initiated by the centre to withdraw cases registered against the protesters. The government has welcomed the decision announced by CJP to call off the protest scheduled for September the 5th. Talking to media in New Delhi, Union Minister Jagat Prakash Nadda assured that the cases registered against the protesting students would be withdrawn and that no harsh action would be taken against them in the future.
2: Keeping the future of students in mind, we had assured that the cases registered against the protesting students would be withdrawn. In this regard, we had also held discussions with the governments of Bharatiya Janata Party ruled states, and we were committed to fulfilling that assurance. We welcome the decision announced by the CJP spokesperson at the press conference to withdraw the proposed protest demonstration scheduled for September 5.
3: विरोध प्रदर्शन को वापस लेने का जो निर्णय लिया है हम उसका स्वागत करते हैं.
0: The government has said that the country has adequate availability of onion and it has begun a calibrated and targeted release of buffer stocks through Kanda Express and road transport to ensure moderation of seasonal price pressures. The Consumer Affairs, Food and Public Distribution Ministry said that retail intervention efforts have expanded significantly across 19 cities, supported by the dispatch of over 30 trucks to ensure widespread availability. The ministry has informed that 2 Kanda Express consignments have been dispatched from Nashik as part of this initiative. The government has reduced the stock holding limit for sugar dealers from 4,000 quintals to 2,000 quintals, effective from the 15th of this month till the 30th of November this year. The new stock limit is aimed at curbing hoarding and speculative trading, protect consumer interest by ensuring adequate availability and price stability. Goods and services tax or GST collections in the last month witnessed a significant rise to 1,99,853 crore rupees, marking a 14.8% year-on-year increase from 1,74,116 crore rupees in August 2025. According to the provisional data released by the Finance Ministry, gross domestic GST revenue stood at 1,37,249 crore rupees, up 9.3% from a year ago. GST collections from imports surged 29% to 62,604 crore rupees, providing a boost to the overall monthly mop-up.

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0: Welcome back. You're listening to News at 9. Director General of Akashvani, Rajiv Kumar Jain, today inspected water area transmissions in Punjab's Jalandhar and Amritsar and reviewed working of both these stations and of the Union Territory of Chandigarh as well. He also reviewed the ongoing developmental projects of Akashvani in Punjab. The death toll from the devastating flash floods in Nepal has crossed 1,000, with security forces recovering more bodies from 8 affected districts of the country. Rescuers struggled to trace those stranded amid intermittent rainfall and a fresh flood alert as water levels rose in rivers across several districts. The National Disaster Risk Reduction and Management Authority said around 4,000 people still remain missing, including 583 foreigners and 83 security personnel, while nearly 12,000 people have been rescued. Nepal's hospitals are struggling to cope up with the growing number of unidentified bodies. Rescue teams are still trying to trace more than 600 workers and employees in various hydropower project sites in flooded areas, of which many are believed to be trapped in tunnels. Expert teams from India are assisting the Nepalese rescuers in these operations. The Ministry of External Affairs of India has said 163 Indian nationals have been rescued so far. India Meteorological Department, IMD, has forecast heavy to very heavy rainfall at isolated places over Chhattisgarh, East Madhya Pradesh and Uttarakhand tomorrow. Heavy rainfall is expected over Arunachal Pradesh, Assam, Meghalaya, Bihar, Haryana, Chandigarh and Delhi at isolated places. In men's cricket, India's 15-member squad for the upcoming three-match T20 international series against Afghanistan has been announced. Shreyas Iyer will lead the Indian side with Tilak Verma as vice-captain. A report.
2: Jasprit Bumrah has returned to the squad subject to fitness clearance, with Nitish Kumar Reddy, Washington Sundar and Harshit Rana also featuring in the squad. The series will be played at New Delhi's Arun Jaitley Stadium on the 13th, 15th and 17th of this month, with Afghanistan designated as the host. India's squad combines experienced campaigners and young talent like Vaibhav Suryavanshi, Abhishek Sharma, Sanju Samson and Ishan Kishan, with Shreyas Iyer as captain and Tilak Verma as vice-captain. Besides Bumrah and Rana, the bowling attack includes Arshdeep Singh, Varun Chakravarti and Ravi Bishnoi. With Swati Rakheja, Reshma Tiwari, News Desk.
0: And now, before we end the bulletin, the headlines once again. Prime Minister Modi calls on SEO member countries to unite against entire terror ecosystem. SEO summit culminates with 13 outcome agreements spanning counter-terrorism, climate action and digital cooperation. Prime Minister concludes his successful visit to Uzbekistan and Kyrgyzstan. Supreme Court orders closure of FIRs across the country over student protests. CJP withdraws proposed September 5 March following assurances from centre. Heavy to very heavy rainfall likely at isolated places in Chhattisgarh, East MP and Uttarakhand tomorrow. And in men's cricket, 15-member Indian squad announced for three-match T20 international series against Afghanistan. That's all in the news at 9. Good night.

0: Spotlight. This is Akashvani. In the program Spotlight, now we bring you a discussion on Prime Minister's address at the 26th summit of the Shanghai Cooperation Organization. The participants are Skandaranjan Tayal, former ambassador, and Deeksha Saxena, Akashvani correspondent.
1: The Shanghai Cooperation Organization, SCO, which began yesterday in Bishkek, Kyrgyz Republic, concluded today. Prime Minister Narendra Modi participated in the 26th meeting of the Council of Heads of State of the Shanghai Cooperation Organization today. This year marks the 25th anniversary of SCO. While speaking at the SCO summit today, Prime Minister raised significant points which concerns not just India but also the world. To discuss this in detail, we are now delighted to be joined by Ambassador Skandaranjan Tayal. Ambassador Tayal, welcome to Akashvani Spotlight program.
2: Thank you.
1: First and foremost, Ambassador,

0: Dahil, Prime Minister highlighted the three main pillars of India's vision for the SCO, that is security, connectivity and opportunity. So in your opinion, how important is this, and at that too at a time when the world is facing a number of conflicts?
1: Shanghai Cooperation Organization, as our listeners will recall, was established in 2001, and the focus was on Central Asia, the Central Asian countries and Russia and China. Then in last 25 years, there has been much progress. And now the issues before the 10 members of the Shanghai Cooperation Organization and 15 partner countries are or can be distilled around three main pillars, as our Prime Minister has pointed out. One is security. Second, connectivity, because this part of Eurasia, particularly the five Central Asian countries, are landlocked. They do not have any seaport. So they have to connect with the outside world either through China or in the north towards Russia, Caspian Sea. But they want also connectivity towards South Asia, towards India, and in the east towards Iran. And that is where India's role is important. And then, of course, the third part, which was a future-oriented part of our Honorable Prime Minister's remarks, was on opportunity, avsar, because both India as well as the Central Asian countries particularly have a growing population, have a young population, and have an educated, skilled population, and they are looking for better opportunities in life.
0: When we look closer into Prime Minister's address, he very categorically stressed on the need to dismantle the entire ecosystem of terrorism, which includes financing, recruitment, radicalization and safe haven. And I can't think of any other statement which can be so direct and inclusive when it comes to terrorism. So in your opinion, how significant is this statement, that too at this stage?
1: For the members of Shanghai Cooperation Organization as well as the region, the most important threat to their security are from terrorism, and that is also in some ways connected to drug trafficking. So India, Afghanistan, Uzbekistan, they have all gone through very bitter periods of terrorism. India is still facing terrorism. Now from Afghanistan, the source is slightly less, but the Prime Minister very clearly told the audience that you cannot have double standards as far as terrorism is concerned. He said no room for double standards in the fight against terrorism. If there is a terrorist who harms humans or property for any cause, he is a terrorist first and anybody else less. And then he also very clearly said that every state, I think here his signal was directly towards the Pakistan, and the Prime Minister of Pakistan was there in the audience. And he said that all countries should dismantle entire terror ecosystem. And what is the terror ecosystem? Safe havens, because they have, we know how in Operation Sindoor, how our missiles and rockets and our planes attacked the safe havens in Pakistan, where so many terrorists and they were eliminated. Recruitment channels, and recruitment happens through radicalization. He did not mention madrasas, but that was his hint. And of course, financial networks. So how does terrorism thrive? He struck at the root of terrorism, that all member countries should strike at the root of terrorism. Only then it can be controlled.
0: Very rightly mentioned, Ambassador Tahil, and I would like to add on to it that the SCO Bishkek Declaration has supported India's efforts against narco-terrorism and has strengthened the cooperation against the organized crime. Moving forward, Ambassador Tahil, my next question to you would be on the connectivity aspect. With the current ongoing developments in West Asia, how do you see Prime Minister's statement on India supporting all efforts that connect markets and facilitate trade? Why is it necessary now when we look at the current developments in West Asia?
1: to strengthen to have new roads and connections from Central Asia towards South Asia, towards the east, towards the oceans, and towards the north. India has been pursuing an international north-south transport corridor, which goes from Bombay to Iran and Iran.

And it connects with Central Asia and then further up to Caspian Sea, etc. But now, because of the West Asian conflict and sanctions against Iran, that route, including the Chabahar port, where India has very major investment, that has come under a cloud. So that, for the foreseeable future, that connectivity route seems to be under some

0: which Prime Minister mentioned very strongly in his remarks was that in any connectivity project, the sovereignty of states should also be respected. As we know, the BRI project of China, which is being implemented through Pakistan, passes through India's part of Kashmir, and that is what we object to. And the second, what was a very indirect but a very important hint he made, was that all these connectivity projects should not burden Global South with unviable debt. As we have seen, that under the BRI projects financed by China, some of our neighboring states, even Sri Lanka, have come up against very big debt which they are unable to repay. So Prime Minister's words are of caution, of maturity, and a very good advice to all the member states.
1: Ambassador Payal, when we speak about Prime Minister's address, he also said that there is no solution on the battlefield and all wars and conflicts must be resolved through dialogue and diplomacy. So this is not for the first time that Prime Minister advocating for peace and diplomacy, but time and again Prime Minister has stressed on dialogue and diplomacy. How does the world take it?
0: I think the world takes it very positively. We all remember 2 years back when the Prime Minister, in a open remarks with President Putin, had said that this is not the era of war, and that was so widely quoted everywhere. Then also again yesterday in his meeting with President Putin, not endless wars, but there should be end of war. So he has been giving these messages. And I think his voice is heard with a lot of respect. And ultimately, every conflict ends on the negotiating table. That is a fact, that is a reality of life. And that is what India and is saying with the very strong voice of Prime Minister Narendra Modi.
1: Also, Prime Minister said that India has taken initiatives such as the Startup Forum, Young Authors Conclave and Young Scientists Forum within the SCO. How do you look at it?
0: This is the part of his remarks, his statement, which are linked to opportunity. Opportunity basically for young people, and that is what is India's strength. India has a lot of programs focused on skilling of our youngsters, on startups, on financing the startups, giving them a good ecosystem. And he also very clearly said that the opportunity should be there for the young people. So this Shanghai Cooperation Organization should be known because of its activities, its results for young people. And then he said it should be known for new markets for entrepreneurs. He said that farmers should benefit from technology fostered by SCO, and ultimately the activities of SCO should lead to better lives for its citizens. So it was a very forward-looking message, very future-oriented message, a very positive message and exhortation to all the members of SCO.
1: Prime Minister also said that the SCO should be a place for people-to-people ties. And since SCO is celebrating its 25 years, in the next 25 years, he said the center of cooperation should be people-to-people ties. And adding on to it, Prime Minister also said that last year, India proposed the SCO Civilizational Dialogue Forum, and this year onwards, the first session will be held in India. So, India has always viewed SCO and its ties with the Eurasian countries in civilizational manner. So, what is your opinion on this?
0: Now that SCO is 25 years have passed, it is looking at the future direction, the future trajectory of its operations. And that is where Honorable Prime Minister has come with a very constructive suggestion. Because if you really see for the economic agenda, for commercial agenda, for technical agenda, for security agenda, there are many bilateral forums, there are many other international forums. So his suggestion was that the Shanghai Cooperation Organization for the next 25 years should focus on people-to-people ties, that the people-to-people ties should be at the center of the cooperation under the auspices of SCO. And he mentioned that SCO is a confluence of great civilizations, cultures, and ideas. Of course it is. You see, the Central Asia itself of Avicenna and algebra.

0: البروني. Then the SCO has Russian civilization. SCO has members as Chinese civilization. SCO has its member Indian civilization, which includes Hindu, Buddhist, and so many other parts of cultural qualities and dialogue. So it was a very profound proposal. And in that direction, Honorable Prime Minister has offered that the first SCO civilizational dialogue will be hosted by India in the coming months.
1: Lastly, Ambassador Tayal, I would like to have your parting comments on one very important aspect of the SCO summit. It brought together India, China, Russia, and Iran under one roof. So in the current geopolitical situation, how is the world going to look upon?
0: The world has its own tainted glass when it looks at global south or countries which are not Western. And repeatedly, our foreign minister in different forums has said that whether it is Shanghai Cooperation Organization or BRICS, they are not anti-West. They may be non-West, that the Western countries are not members. And so it is a very positive, constructive regional organization, which focus is now perhaps expanding from Central Asia to Eurasia, as our Honorable Prime Minister also mentioned the word Eurasia. So it is after the next 25 years have passed, so the organization is taking stock of the work done and what lies ahead. But it is positive. And in his address, the president of the 26th summit, the president of Kyrgyzstan, very clearly said that SCO will not like to get involved in any bloc politics or any international conflict. So it is a positive agenda and constructive agenda. It is not against any country or any bloc of countries.
1: Thank you so much, Ambassador Tayal, for sparing your time and giving us such deep insights on the SCO summit. Thank you for joining us in Spotlight tonight.
0: Thank you.
2: You were listening to a discussion on Prime Minister's address at the 26th summit of the Shanghai Cooperation Organization. The participants were Skandaranjan Tayal, former ambassador, and Deeksha Saxena, Akashwani correspondent. This program was produced and presented by the News Services Division of Akashwani. 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

0: During the summit, Prime Minister Narendra Modi called for a roadmap for the next 25 years. He stressed on the need for concrete outcomes in the areas of security, connectivity and opportunity. The two-day SCO summit was held at Bishkek in Kyrgyzstan from August 31 to September 1. Prime Minister Modi has left for New Delhi after concluding his successful visit to Uzbekistan and Kyrgyzstan. Agriculture and Farmers Welfare Minister Shivraj Singh Chauhan today reviewed two schemes, Prime Minister Dhan Dhanya Krishi Yojana PMDDKY and the progress of Watershed Development Component WDC PMKSY of Pradhan Mantri Krishi Sinchai Yojana in New Delhi. The meeting focused on accelerating implementation of the PMDDKY scheme in the 100 identified districts, strengthening convergence among schemes and improving district-level performance for farmers. The scheme focuses on six key objectives of increasing agricultural productivity, promoting crop diversification and sustainable agricultural practices, among others. During review of WDC PMKSY, the Agriculture Minister called upon the states to ensure speedy implementation of projects and clear and measurable outcomes at the grassroots level. The Supreme Court today ordered the closure of FIRs registered across the country over student protests related to the NEET paper leak issue held from the 20th to 25th of July. The court directed that the cases should not be pursued or investigated and must be treated as closed for all purposes. The top court also quashed the FIRs related to student protests mentioned in applications filed by the Centre, Delhi Police, Bihar, West Bengal, Maharashtra and Assam. It extended the order across the country. The apex court has, however, allowed the Delhi Police to pursue one FIR against 2,873 individuals who were present in the Jantar Mantar protests as they had serious criminal antecedents. The death toll from the devastating flash floods in Nepal has crossed 1,000, with security forces recovering more bodies from 8 affected districts of the country. Rescuers struggled to trace those stranded amid intermittent rainfall and a fresh flood alert as water levels rose in rivers across several districts. And that is the end of this news bulletin.
1: কথায় গোল্ডেন সময়, আপনি শুনছেন 100.1 FM গোল্ড, 100.1 FM গোল্ড, FM গোল্ড. শুনছেন duniya.com 100.1 FM গোল্ডে duniya.com duniya.com

0: Every great journey begins with people coming together to listen, to learn, to imagine what's possible. This is the BRICS 2026, a moment where leaders, innovators, businesses and communities from the BRICS nations come together to strengthen partnerships. India welcomes the BRICS countries as the grouping marks the 20 years of its establishment in 2026. BRICS Summit 2026 is being hosted in Bharat Mandapam, New Delhi from 12th to 13th September 2026 under India's chairship theme, Building for Resilience, Innovation, Cooperation and Sustainability with a people-centric approach and the spirit of humanity first. Because when we work together, possibilities become progress. Every great journey begins with people coming together to listen, to learn, to imagine what's possible. This is the BRICS 2026, a moment where leaders, innovators, businesses and communities from the BRICS nations come together to strengthen partnerships. India welcomes the BRICS countries as the grouping marks the 20 years of its establishment in 2026. BRICS Summit 2026 is being hosted in Bharat Mandapam, New Delhi from 12th to 13th September 2026 under India's chairship theme, Building for Resilience, Innovation, Cooperation and Sustainability with a people-centric approach and the spirit of humanity first. Because when we work together, possibilities become progress.
1: Dunia.com এ ঘুরতে ঘুরতে আমরা বিভিন্ন বন্দরের কথা বলছিলাম এবং মূলত যে বন্দরগুলোর কথা হলো সবই চীনের। এবারে আসবো তার পরের বন্দর। খুব তাড়াতাড়ি বন্দরগুলোর নাম এবং সেটা সম্পর্কে দুটো একটা কথা বলেই আমরা এই পর্বের অনুষ্ঠান থেকে এই পর্বের দ্বিতীয় ভাগের অনুষ্ঠানে যাব।
2: দুনিয়াটা

and storage of food grains during the Conference of Food Secretaries of States and Union Territories in New Delhi. Food secretaries of various states and union territories and officers of the Food Corporation of India attended the meeting. The Ministry of Consumer Affairs, Food and Public Distribution yesterday said, following the deliberations, the paddy procurement estimates for the ensuing Kharif marketing season, KMS 2026-27, was fixed at over 708 lakh metric tons. The ministry added that the implementation of improved rice under Pradhan Mantri Garib Kalyan Anna Yojana and other welfare schemes was also reviewed. Nepal's Prime Minister Balendra Shah has stated that the devastating flood that entered Rasuwa through the Bhote Kashi River bordering Tibet last week was due to climate change. In a social media post, he yesterday said, "There is no doubt that climate change has caused this disaster, as it has been confirmed that the temperature in the Himalayan region has increased by 1.8 degrees. Shah further said, climate change is a global contribution and disaster response remains a global responsibility. The death toll from the devastating flash floods in Nepal has risen to 1,050, with security forces recovering more bodies from 8 affected districts of the country. An Indian national was among 12 people killed in the latest Russian attacks on Ukraine, President Volodymyr Zelensky said, as drones and ballistic missiles struck several cities in the Eastern European nation, damaging residential buildings and civilian infrastructure. In badminton, India's leading shuttlers, including Lakshya Sen, Kidambi Srikanth and Tanvi Sharma, will begin their campaigns today at the China Masters Super 750 in Shenzhen. Top seed Sattvik Sairaj Ranki Reddy and Chirag Shetty will also lead India's challenge in men's doubles, with Devika Sehag among the other Indians in action. And that is the end of this news bulletin.